0: Every 10 minutes, a woman is intentionally killed.
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The site is out of order. There's a warning for the restless and caviar by the pound. But I repeat myself all over, all over, all over, all over. 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

0: very early in the morning and the dinosaurs are gone. 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

0: 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É mais como uma metonímia, pro fato de que esse hominho, meia tigela, tirou.
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1: Which means it's time to find out what's going on in the news. Trump rejects Iran's terms for peace, and Benjamin Netanyahu says he wants Israel to rely less on US funding. Here's Paul Brennan with the FM4 News. A very good morning to you, Paul.
3: Good morning, Julie. President Trump has rejected Iran's counter-proposals to end the war. Writing on his Truth Social platform, the US leader said Tehran's terms were totally unacceptable. Iran's plans are said to include suggestions to separate negotiations on ending the hostilities and the Strait of Hormuz from more complex issues like Iran's nuclear program. The BBC's Caroline Davis has this assessment.
4: The response that we've now had from President Trump could be a negotiating position again. It's very difficult to know for certain whether or not this is just a complete outright rejection and there's nothing else going on behind the scenes, but it obviously doesn't sound like there's a huge amount of wiggle room or maneuver there. What happens next? Do they continue to move forward with further diplomatic movements? Do we see further military stances taken from the US? What comes after that statement from President Trump?
3: Israel's Prime Minister Benjamin Netanyahu says he hopes his country can gradually move away from the huge financial support it currently receives from the United States. In an interview with CBS News, Netanyahu said Israel was hoping to improve relations with countries in the Gulf instead.
5: I've said this to President Trump, I've said it to our own people, their jaws drop. But I said, look, I want to draw down to zero the financial component of the military cooperation that we have, because we receive $3.8 billion a year. And I think that it's time that we weaned ourselves from the remaining military support. I said, let's start now and do it over the next decade.
3: The first passengers and crew members evacuated from the cruise ship hit by Hunter virus have returned to their home countries. Special flights transported the affected individuals from Tenerife, where the MV Hondius had docked, to mainland Spain, France, the UK and Canada. According to Spanish authorities, on the first day of the evacuations, 94 people of 19 different nationalities were flown out on eight special aircraft. Thousands of people gathered at Vienna's Rathausplatz last night for the official opening ceremony of this year's Eurovision Song Contest. The festivities included a turquoise carpet parade featuring the competitors from 35 countries, including Austria's Cosmo. The Eurovision Village at the Rathausplatz is the largest public fan zone for the song contest. It will serve this week as a gathering place for up to 30,000 people. Today's weather changeable, with the most of any sunshine in southeastern Austria. The chance of rain showers and thunderstorms will increase throughout the day, with the heaviest showers east of Salzburg. Highs will range from 15 to 25 degrees. The warmest temperatures will be in the east and the southeast.
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0: Yeah, Latto singing about Australia. We got that big, big energy on this Monday morning, especially for you, Leva listeners. And we were just thinking, don't forget, if you are leaving the house right now, the Holy Trinity, keys, phone, wallet. Amen. Do you have everything?
1: Genau, und bei dem Wetter heute vielleicht noch ein Regenschirm, ein Pullover, yeah, eine Kappe.
0: Es ist ein bisschen, let's say, wechselhaft around the country. So be prepared.
1: Bring everything.
0: And we've got the music, okay?

0: Florence Arman, yummy, yummy, hard egg. You're listening to the FFM Morning Show. I'm Julie McCarthy.
1: Und ich bin Dalia Ahmed.
0: Yeah, it's Monday morning and the start of the big Eurovision Song Contest week with the semi-finals tomorrow and on Thursday, and the big final show on Saturday, of course, is going on. But there is still a whole world apart from the Song Contest, believe it or not, and other things to look forward to this week. For example, the fact that this week is going to be a short one because Thursday is a public holiday.
1: Das wird sehr super.
0: Yeah.
1: Und es gibt am Samstag eine andere SC-Alternative oder eine SC-Alternative in Wels in Oberösterreich. Da findet die allererste Pride-Parade heuer in Österreich statt. Es geht um 14 Uhr los und die Afterparty ist dann im Schlachthof Wels.
0: Yeah, and today is the day of the dreaded Mathematura for students in Austria. Sorry, guys. But no matter whether you're good at maths or not, tomorrow it's going to be done.
1: Ja, außer ihr müsst was wiederholen.
0: Yes.
1: Viel Glück. We can't help you.
0: Good luck to all of the students in the Mathematura today.
2: Yeah.

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0: Time for the news and in the headlines. Trump and Iran fail to reach an agreement and the EU discusses further sanctions against Russia. Here's Paul Brennan with the FM4 news.
2: President Trump has rejected Iran's counter-proposals to end the war. Tehran's plans are said to include suggestions to separate negotiations on ending the hostilities and the Strait of Hormuz from the more complex issues like Iran's nuclear program. The BBC's Peter Bowes reports from Washington.
3: Donald Trump said he'd read the latest response from what he called Iran's so-called representatives and said he didn't like it, adding in capital letters that it was totally unacceptable. It has never been entirely clear what the US proposal involved. Media reports in the US last week suggested that a one-page, 14-point memo was being considered by Iran and that it could form the basis of a final agreement, although a senior member of Iran's parliament dismissed the idea as a wish list. Mr. Trump appears to have been growing increasingly impatient with Tehran, earlier posting that Iran had been playing games with the United States and the rest of the world for 47 years.
2: The authorities in Iran have released the Nobel Peace Prize winner Narges Mohammadi on bail following growing concerns about her health. Last week, her supporters warned that she could die in prison after suffering two suspected heart attacks earlier this year. Mohammadi was awarded the Nobel Prize in 2023 after being imprisoned for a campaign to advance women's rights. European Union foreign ministers will meet today in Brussels. They'll discuss the possibility of a further round of sanctions against Russian individuals and organizations. Simon Fritz has more.
4: It's expected that more than 20 Russian individuals and organizations involved in the kidnapping and forced adoption of Ukrainian children will be targeted, with the sanctions involving a freeze of assets inside the EU and an EU travel ban for individuals. According to the European Commission, an estimated 20,000 Ukrainian children have been abducted to Russia or occupied territories since the start of the full-scale Russian invasion in 2022. Many have been forced to change their identities and were then put up for adoption. Despite international efforts, only around 2,100 children have been returned so far. Simon Fritz, FM4 News.
2: Passengers and crew evacuated from the cruise ship hit by Hunter virus have been making their way home aboard military and government planes. The evacuation of the remaining passengers on board the MV Hondias began after the vessel docked in Tenerife. Latest reports say one of the 17 American passengers evacuated has tested positive, while a French traveler has developed symptoms. Today's weather changeable with the most of any sunshine in southeastern Austria. The chance of rain showers and thunderstorms will increase throughout the day with the heaviest showers east of Salzburg. Highs today will range from 15 to 25.
0: Thanks, Paul.
5: Let's get started, shall we?
0: This is The Morning Show. Good morning this week. Already understood the assignment because Thursday is a public holiday. It means basically a premium short week.
6: Ganz genau, wir starten heute nicht einfach nur in die Woche. Wir starten in der Woche mit eingebautem Bonus-Level.
0: Yeah, Monday, Tuesday, Wednesday, then surprise, freedom. I'm Julie McCarthy.
6: Und ich bin Dalia Ahmed.
0: A very good morning from us.
6: Good morning.

Mariana Froes and Trinix and Vitimbora, Vitimbora. I hope we got you. I don't know. It sounds like something great to say, in a great way. Sounds like something positive. Yeah. Sounds like, I think I'm going to have to find out now. Good morning. It's 7:08.

and Doha. Okay, this is brilliant. Lego just officially upgraded their famous age limit from 99 to 100 plus for Sir David Attenborough's 100th birthday this week, so that he's officially allowed to still play with Lego. What an incredible man he is. A big, big happy birthday from us as well. This one is for you, David.

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0: 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Trump rejects Iran's terms for peace, and an American cruise ship passenger tests positive for hantavirus. Here's Paul Brennan with the FM4 News.
2: President Trump has rejected Iran's counterproposals to end the war. Writing on his Truth Social platform, the US leader said Tehran's terms were totally unacceptable. Iran's plans are said to include suggestions to separate negotiations on the ending hostilities and the Strait of Hormuz from more complex issues like Iran's nuclear program. James Gilmore is the former US ambassador to the OSCE. He says Trump must stand firm.
3: They're diametrically opposed interests here. That's why there's been a military conflict. And, you know, somebody is going to have to give it up. And I think that the American position and that of our allies is really not negotiable. You simply cannot give in to them on charging tolls and being in control of the Strait of Hormuz. You just can't do that. And you can't allow them to have a nuclear weapon. Not now, not 20 years from now, not ever.
2: The authorities in Iran have released the Nobel Peace Prize winner Narges Mohammadi on bail. It follows growing concerns about her health. More from the BBC's Sophie Glass-Ryan.
4: Supporters of Narges Mohammadi say she has been transferred from her prison in northern Iran to a hospital in the capital Tehran so she can receive treatment from her own medical team. Her Paris-based husband warned that her life hangs in the balance following a catastrophic health failure. The 54-year-old activist has lost 20 kilograms while in prison, has difficulty speaking, and is almost unrecognizable, according to her lawyer. Ms. Mohammadi received the Nobel Peace Prize in 2023 for the decades she has spent campaigning for human rights in Iran.
2: Passengers and crew evacuated from the cruise ship hit by hantavirus have been making their way home aboard military and government planes. The evacuation of the remaining passengers on board the MV Hondias began after the vessel docked in Tenerife. Latest reports say one of the 17 American passengers evacuated has tested positive, while a French traveler has developed symptoms. The head of the World Health Organization, Tedros Adhanom Ghebreyesus, was in Tenerife to oversee the evacuation.
5: Our advice is clear. Starting from May 10, 42 days with active follow-up, 42 days of quarantine. But it could be in a facility or at home. Of course, countries, we advise them, but at the end of the day, we don't impose.
2: Today's weather changeable with the most of any sunshine in southeastern Austria. The chance of rain showers and thunderstorms will increase throughout the day with the heavier showers east of Salzburg. Highs will range from 15 to 25.
0: Thanks, Paul.
6: This is the morning show.
0: Well, you just heard it there. It's one of those classic leave the house prepared for absolutely everything kind of days.
7: Ja, heute gibt's wettermäßig alles. Sonne, Wolken, Wind, alles. Und der Regen kommt endlich auf.
0: Yeah, so today's fashion challenge. Sunglasses, umbrella, jacket. Basically, dress like you're going on holiday and surviving a storm at the same time. Come prepared.
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0: Oh, yeah. Also, The Offspring, Bring Me the Horizon, and Tom Morello are going to be there. It's a really, really great lineup. And you can also be there at the Nova Rock Festival this June, because we're giving away two festival passes, and all we want in return is a guitar solo.
1: Ja, aber nicht mit Gitarre, sondern gesungen. Singt uns ein Gitarrensolo, entweder aus einem Song oder euer eigenes. Wer am tollsten das Shredden trällert quasi, bekommt die Tickets. Schickt uns eure gesungenen Gitarrensolos als Sprachnachricht an unsere WhatsApp-Nummer 0664 828 4444.
0: Yeah, like for instance, what one would be really good? Rage Against the Machine, Killing in the Name. You know that that guitar solo in the middle of it. Crazy. Okay, we want to hear from you. 0664 828 4444. And in the meantime, let's listen to the headliners, or one of them anyway, of the Nova Rock Festival, the brilliant Cure and Boys Don't Cry. Give us a call.

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0: And time for the news headlines. Trump rejects Iran's terms for peace. And Benjamin Netanyahu says he wants Israel to rely less on U.S. funding. Here's Paul Brennan and the FM4 news.
2: The price of oil has risen once again following President Trump's dismissal of Iran's counter-proposals to a U.S. plan for potential peace talks. The Iran measures rejected by Trump are reported to have suggested separating negotiations on ending hostilities in the Strait of Hormuz from more complex issues like Tehran's nuclear program. The BBC's Caroline Davis reports.
3: President Trump has left little ambiguity about his feelings on Iran's response. In a post on social media, he said he'd read the latest reply from what he called Iran's so-called representatives and didn't like it. He had previously said that the US would resume bombing at a higher intensity if Iran did not agree to what has been agreed. The White House has repeatedly said he is open to diplomacy.
2: Israel's Prime Minister Benjamin Netanyahu says he hopes his country can gradually move away from the huge financial support it currently receives from the United States. In an interview with CBS News, Netanyahu said Israel was hoping to improve relations with countries in the Gulf instead.
4: I've said this to President Trump, I've said it to our own people, their jaws dropped. But I said, look, I want to draw down to zero the financial component of the military cooperation that we have, because we receive $3.8 billion a year. And I think that it's time that we weaned ourselves from the remaining military support. I said, let's start now and do it over the next decade.
2: Passengers and crew evacuated from the cruise ship Hondias, which was hit by Hunter virus, have been making their way home from Tenerife aboard military and government planes. Latest reports say one French passenger and one American have tested positive for the virus. The head of the World Health Organization, Tedros Adhanom Ghebreyesus, has criticized the United States' decision not to follow its guidance to isolate all 17 American passengers for 6 weeks.
5: Our advice is clear. Starting from May 10, 42 days with active follow-up, 42 days of quarantine. But it could be in a facility or at home. Of course, countries, we advise them, but at the end of the day, we don't impose.
2: Today's weather changeable with most of any sunshine in southeastern Austria. The chance of rain showers and thunderstorms will increase throughout the day with the heaviest east of Salzburg. Highs will range from 15 to 25.
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0: Oder Jiggets and a Charlotte Plank together on Car Crash. Hi everybody, it's 11 minutes past 10 o'clock and you've got it tuned to FM Fia's Bis Eins with me, Reem. Now, whether in fashion or the sound of new bands, the 90s are experiencing a significant comeback in case you haven't noticed. Many acts that were among the biggest names back then, back in the day, the 90s, and decisively shaped the sound of alternative scenes. Well, you know who I'm talking about? Like Garbage, yeah? They're definitely benefiting from this 90s revival thing. Okay, so off topic
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0: Nice. Yes. The band, fronted by singer Shirley Manson and producer Butch Vig, known for his work, of course, with Nirvana, was among the first to combine grunge rock with electronic elements, and Shirley Manson has become an important voice in feminism with her lyrics, don't you know? Where is the queen? The band never officially broke up. They simply took a very long break between releases. And since the early 2000s, however, there has been significantly more music from Garbage again. Last year saw the release of their 8th album, Let All That We Imagine Be the Light, which they're currently touring in support of. And that's Garbage, and FM4 present yet Garbage at the open air am 8. Juni in der Arena Wien. That's where I'm trying to get to. Oh, a stupid girl. Appropriate. From Garbage, 8. Juni, Arena Wien.

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0: I wanted them to have the brrrr at the end. That was Verifiziert featuring Emma Rose and a track there called Star Girls. I like that very much. And that brrrr, we also had that in the Quavo and the Lana Del Rey track that we heard before we heard Verifiziert und Emma Rose. That track then was called Tough, and that brrrr, you know, I think that Cardi B started the popularity of that, but the FM4 production crew has definitely picked it up.
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0: FM4. All right, what have we got on the tracks right now? Massive hit from the year 2015 from a band that formed in 2005. Now, what is Oxford in the UK known for? The university, the big cathedral, and also a band called The Foles. Yeah, I'm talking about The Foles, a British rock band formed in Oxford in 2005. And off of their fourth album, they had a bit of a hit with this song. Kennt sich aus? Na? Oh, yeah. Ihr habt es schon gehört. Definitiv. Mountain at my gates.
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0: That was Giant Rooks and Want It Back at 50 minutes past 10 o'clock. That means it's 10 minutes to 11 o'clock. And at the top of the hour, of course, we've got the news coming up right here on Radio FM 4. Right now on the turntable, something, well, this guy can put it in a better way.
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3: Mira el tiroteo que estoy arma. 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

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That was Daniela Lalita featuring Muramasa. I think we're going to play that one again because I enjoyed that one. That was called Tiro Teo. It's time to push things forward. Here he is. The streets.

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0: And time for the news headlines. Two more people test positive for hantavirus. And the EU discusses more sanctions on Russia. Here is Paul Brennan and the FM4 News.
2: Two more passengers have tested positive for hantavirus after their evacuation from the cruise liner MV Hondias. One is American and the other French. The evacuation from Tenerife, where the ship docked at the weekend, is continuing. More from the BBC's Guy Hedgeco.
3: There are two more flights, we're told, left today, with 24 people due to travel to the Netherlands, not all of them Dutch, some from other countries, and also a flight to Australia. Now, the flight to Australia will be the last flight of this whole operation. And the authorities say that things have gone according to plan. They've underlined how complex it's been, how difficult, how unusual as well. But they do say that all the measures they put into place have been effective.
2: European Union foreign ministers are meeting in Brussels to discuss the possibility of a further round of sanctions against Russia. Simon Fritz reports.
4: It's expected that more than 20 Russian individuals and organizations involved in the kidnapping and forced adoption of Ukrainian children will be targeted, with the sanctions involving a freeze of assets inside the EU and an EU travel ban for individuals. According to the European Commission, an estimated 20,000 Ukrainian children have been abducted to Russia or occupied territories since the start of the full-scale Russian invasion in 2022. Many have been forced to change their identities and were then put up for adoption. Despite international efforts, only around 2,100 children have been returned so far. Simon Fritz, FM4 News.
2: President Trump has rejected Iran's counter-proposals to end the war. Writing on his Truth social platform, the U.S. leader said Tehran's terms were totally unacceptable. Iran's plans include a suggestion to separate negotiations on ending the hostilities and the Strait of Hormuz from more complex issues like Iran's nuclear program. James Gilmore is the former U.S. ambassador to the OSCE. He doesn't see a quick end to the crisis.
5: We're not yet getting anywhere. I think the United States got themselves into a war in which they're going to try to achieve an outcome through the use of force. And that force is either air bombings and or a blockade against their economics. And the question remains outstanding, is that going to be enough to bring Iran to the point where they're willing to concede some very important issues?
2: Today's weather changeable, with the most of any sunshine in southeastern Austria. The chance of rain showers and thunderstorms will increase throughout the day, with the heaviest east of Salzburg. Highs will range from 15 to 25.
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6: 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Bis 1. Yeah! Mit Reem Higazi.

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I took some shots, but I found a way. Through my doubts and regrets, no, I can't be faced. Freedom ain't free, but it's worth the chase. Ain't no chains on me, never give up, ain't no pain on me. I'm doing me, yeah, they may love me, they may hate me too. I won't be a prisoner of your view.

That was Sophie Reuer and Cowboy Mouth. Cowboy Mouth? Why, Miss Sophie, are you talking about my mouth? Because I got me a cowboy mouth sometimes. All right, that's enough of that. On the turntables now, a song from the year 2007 by a band who is called something that I actually used to describe the Trump administration. The Queens of the Stone Age are ready to make it with you. Sexy.

Hot Like Yeah, Y2K and Ro Ransom together on that track at 47 minutes past 11 o'clock. You know, there are quite a few musicians who started their careers on the street. I'm talking about busking, you know, getting out your guitar, setting up your little amplifier if you've got one, or just doing it a cappella. So one of the famous buskers, I'd say, I guess the 2000s, was a dude called Glenn Hansard. Anybody remember Glenn?

Okay, so Glenn Hansard's story actually begins in Dublin in the early 80s. At just 13 years old, he dropped out of school and made a living as a street musician. A few years later, in 1990, he founded the band The Frames, and they quickly became one of Ireland's most successful bands. Lucky! Nevertheless, Hansard later decided to forge his own path, so he launched a solo career and released his first album, Rhythm and Repose, in 2012. Sorry, being dramatic. Since then, he released quite a few more albums. So last summer, his latest album, Forward, was released, and he's currently touring Europe. The tour is also stopping in Österreich. And so this Monday, so I guess that's today, Glenn Hansard is playing tonight at the FM4 Indie Kiste concert at the Gazometa in Vienna. And now, if you're like, Glenn Hansard, yeah, no, that does sound familiar, but I don't know about that. What song? Yeah, remember this unbelievable ballad that he actually first started singing on the streets, and then people were like, actually, you should make a record out of that, and you should get someone to do a duet with you. And so he did, Glenn Hansard and Marketa Irglova, and this song, you'll remember it, Once.

off of the 2007 Irish romantic musical drama film written and directed by John Carney, but starring Glenn Hansard and Markéta Irglova, who you just heard right now. The movie was called Once, and the title track, you just heard it right now, Once. And Glenn Hansard, of course, is going to be at the Wiener Gasometer performing in FM4 Indie Kiste tonight. It was a lot of information. Has to settle in my brain now. Thank you, Weezer, for helping me. Island in the Sun.

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0: And time for the news bulletin. Donald Trump rejects Iranian peace terms, and lawmakers in the Philippines vote to impeach the vice president. Here is Simon Fritz and the FM4 news.
2: Good afternoon. U.S. President Donald Trump has rejected Iran's counterproposals to end the war. Writing on his social media, his Truth Social media platform, he said Tehran's terms were totally unacceptable. Iran's plans include a suggestion to separate negotiations on ending the hostilities in the Strait of Hormuz from more complex issues like Iran's nuclear program. Trump's rejection has caused global oil prices to spike once more, with no end to the conflict in sight. The BBC's Nick Marsh reports.
3: Oil is still very, very high because it looks like there's going to be no kind of solution anytime soon to what's happening in the Strait of Hormuz. With the price of oil so high, that means your everyday goods are going to cost more, transportation costs more. About 1 billion barrels of oil have been lost from the world supply since this war began. So that is a huge, huge shortfall that needs to be made up. Yes, it's good for the oil companies, but it's bad for anyone else that needs to buy oil for their economy or for their everyday life.
2: An American and a French passenger have tested positive for hantavirus after their evacuation from the cruise liner MV Hondias. Evacuations of passengers are continuing in Tenerife, where the ship was docked over the weekend. Meanwhile, the South African Health Ministry says the condition of a British man who was removed from the ship 2 weeks ago and brought to a hospital in South Africa after contracting the virus is gradually improving, though he is still ill. The European Union's foreign ministers are meeting in Brussels today. They're discussing the possibility of a further round of sanctions against Russian individuals and organizations. Paul Brennan has more.
4: It's expected that more than 20 Russian individuals and organizations involved in the kidnapping and forced adoption of Ukrainian children will be targeted, with the sanctions involving a freezing of assets inside the EU and an EU travel ban for individuals. According to the European Commission, an estimated 20,000 Ukrainian children have been abducted to Russia or occupied territories since the start of the full-scale Russian invasion in 2022. Many have been forced to change their identities and were then put up for adoption. Despite international efforts, only around 2,000 have been returned so far. Paul Brennan, FM Fear News.
2: Lawmakers in the Philippines House of Representatives have overwhelmingly voted to impeach the Vice President, Sara Duterte, in a decision which could derail her presidential ambitions. She's accused of misusing public funds, amassing unexplained wealth, and making threats against President Ferdinand Marcos Jr. If convicted in a Senate trial, Duterte would be removed from her role and disqualified from holding office for life. This afternoon's weather is mostly rainy throughout Austria with a chance of thunderstorms, but also with some longer sunny spells in the south and east. Strong winds in parts with highs ranging from 15 to 25 degrees.
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You know what? I asked myself, is this real life as I was going through my social media feeds on the weekend? Because as I was scrolling through, all of a sudden I saw my friend, my colleague, two friends, two colleagues, one, Nina Hochaina, the other, Alex Augustine, and together they're known as Voyage Voyage, a DJ team. And guess what? They were DJing at the Europa festivities, Europatag festivities in central Vienna. And as they were doing their DJ thing, guess who was behind them doing the dance? VDB. Van der Bellen. Yeah, Bundespräsident. He likes himself a little bit of turntable action. Yeah, good little dancer too. Here's the Lumbrini Girls, Cult of Celebrity. Welcome.

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1: Relatively new music from Bad Kidson featuring Good Health, Good Wealth, and Life's Relentless. How cool is that song? Giving me some house vibes. I like that very much. Had such a smooth vibe. And speaking of cool, you know, this next song is a massive hit, and it is a really cool song. It has this retro type of vibe to it. The singing is amazing. The arrangement is amazing and everything. But the message in my mind is a little old-fashioned because, I mean, like, baby, where the hell is my husband? No. It's 2026, Leute. And I think it's more appropriate if Ray had sung, baby, where's my polyamorous foursome? It's a joke.

All these lanes might have thought this and dimes, get you winning by landslide. Fans till you keep a distance with them, but I'm used to taking red eyes up and down at the baseline. Cardio, what we like in these eyes. Fans told me need to chill. All that pillow talking, they gon' pay the bill.

That was Rich Brian and Body High, and you're still got it tuned to FM Fia. All right, guys, I am making my way out of here because, well, I got to make way for the Science Busters and the news at the top of the hour. All right, guys, what have I got on the turntable? Something gorgeous from Ross Van Boss. You know I like me some Italian music. Oh, and by the way, for everybody who's asking whether I'm polyamorous or not,

0: Ellie Price featuring T-Lo war das. 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
0: Es ist 13 Uhr, sind die Schlagzeilen. Donald Trump lehnt Vorschlag des Iran zum Kriegsende ab. Und der britische Premier will trotz der Wahlschlappe im Amt bleiben. Hier ist Simon Fritz mit den FM4 News.
2: Good afternoon. U.S. President Donald Trump has rejected an Iranian counterproposal, including terms to end the war. Tehran's plans are said to include suggestions to separate negotiations on ending hostilities and the Strait of Hormuz from more complex issues like Iran's nuclear program. NPR's Chandelise Duster reports.
3: President Trump wrote on social media on Sunday that he didn't like Iran's response, calling it, quote, totally unacceptable. The state-run Islamic Republic news agency says Iran delivered its response to Pakistani mediators on Sunday. The news agency also says the current phase of negotiations is focused on the cessation of hostilities in the region. Iranian media say the country's response included demands, such as an end to the war and the lifting of U.S. sanctions and the U.S. blockade on the Strait of Hormuz. Earlier on Sunday, Trump accused Iran of, quote, playing games with the U.S. and the rest of the world.
2: The UK's Prime Minister has said that he will not walk away from his position and risk plunging Britain into political chaos following huge losses for his Labour Party in local elections last week. In a speech aimed at shoring up support amid threats to his leadership, Keir Starmer insisted that while mistakes had been made, he had gotten the big political choices right, including on the war in Iran. He also vowed to strengthen Britain's ties with the EU following Brexit. A French woman who was evacuated from the MV Hondius cruise ship amid a deadly hantavirus outbreak has tested positive for the disease after being repatriated to France. The French health minister, Stéphanie Rist, gave more details.
4: Unfortunately, her condition worsened overnight, and I can confirm this morning that the tests came back positive for hantavirus. This patient is in a specialized infectious disease hospital, which has implemented strict protective measures in the rooms to prevent the virus from spreading.
2: Earlier, U.S. officials said one of their nationals had also tested positive after being evacuated, with another also showing symptoms. Evacuations of passengers are continuing in Tenerife, where the cruise ship was docked over the weekend. The EU's top diplomat, Kaja Kallas, has dismissed Russian President Vladimir Putin's call for the former German Chancellor, Gerhard Schröder, to act as an intermediary in talks to end the war in Ukraine. Kallas said Schröder had previously acted as a Russian lobbyist and would be sitting on both sides of the table. She said it would not be a wise decision to allow Russia to appoint negotiators on behalf of the EU. This afternoon's weather is mostly rainy throughout Austria with a chance of thunderstorms, but also some longer sunny spells in the south and east. Strong winds in parts with highs ranging from 15 to 25 degrees.
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1: Es ist 14 Uhr, das sind die Schlagzeilen. Präsident Trump lehnt Irans Friedensvorschlag ab und zwei weitere Passagiere positiv auf Hantavirus getestet. Hier ist John Cummins mit den FM4 News.
2: Thanks, Melissa. U.S. President Donald Trump has dismissed an Iranian proposal to end the conflict between the two countries, calling it totally unacceptable. Tehran has demanded that the U.S. end its naval blockade and compensate Iran for war damage and agree to allow the Islamic Republic to retain control over the Strait of Hormuz. Oil prices have once again risen on international markets amid concerns that the 10-week conflict may now drag on. The BBC's Nick Marsh has more.
3: Oil is still very, very high because it looks like there's going to be no kind of solution anytime soon to what's happening in the Strait of Hormuz. With the price of oil so high, that means your everyday goods are going to cost more, transportation costs more. If you're here in Asia and you get all your oil from the Middle East, you're getting far less. About 1 billion barrels of oil have been lost from the world supply since this war began.
2: Two passengers who were evacuated from a cruise ship after a deadly hantavirus outbreak have reportedly tested positive for the respiratory disease. French officials say the health of a woman who tested positive has worsened. Another passenger from the US has also tested positive but is currently asymptomatic. The WHO is insisting the risk posed by passengers from the MV Hondius remains low. EU member states have rejected a proposal by Russian President Vladimir Putin for the former German Chancellor Gerhard Schröder to represent the bloc in proposed talks on European security. Germany's Europe Minister Gunter Kriechbaum said Schröder was no honest broker, while the EU's foreign policy chief Kaja Kallas said his closeness to Russia made him unacceptable.
4: First, if we give the right to Russia to appoint a negotiator on our behalf, that would not be very wise. And second, I think Gerhard Schröder has been the high-level lobbyist for Russian state-owned companies. So it's clear why Putin wants him to be the person, so that actually, he would be sitting on both sides of the table.
2: Austrian Foreign Minister Beata Meinl-Reisinger said the EU should be involved in talks, but nominate its own team. And the International Peace Envoy in Bosnia, Christian Schmidt, is set to stand down amid continuing political turmoil. Bosnian Serbs do not recognize Schmidt's authority, and he's repeatedly clashed with their leader. Reports suggest he's also lost the support of the US. He was appointed in 2011 to oversee the Dayton Peace Accords that ended the Bosnian War. To the weather now, and rain and thunderstorms are expected to increase this afternoon with some heavy showers and hail forecast. Tomorrow will be overcast, windy and cooler, with showers once again for many areas. Top temperatures tomorrow will range from 5 to 14 degrees.
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1: Wir haben es gehört, es ist in ganz Österreich ein bisschen verregnet und schwül. 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Ich bin Melissa Erhardt und das ist FM4 Hot.

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1: Es ist 15 Uhr, hier sind die Schlagzeilen. 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Hier ist John Cummins mit den FM4 News.
2: Thanks, Connie, and good afternoon. Iran has accused the US of making unreasonable demands after President Trump dismissed an Iranian proposal to end the conflict between the two countries. Iran's foreign ministry said Tehran's offer, which includes ending the US naval blockade and allowing the Islamic Republic to retain control over the Strait of Hormuz, was responsible and generous. Foreign ministry spokesman Ismail Baghaei insisted Iran only wanted its legitimate rights.
3: Man.
4: I leave the judgment to you and to our people as to whether Iran's demand for ending the war in the region, Iran's demand for stopping maritime piracy against Iranian ships, what they have labeled a naval blockade, and Iran's demand for the release of assets belonging to the Iranian people, which for years have been unjustly frozen in foreign banks because of American pressure, are these excessive demands.
2: Oil prices have risen once again on international markets amid concerns that the 10-week conflict may now drag on. The European Union has announced new sanctions on 16 individuals and 7 entities accused of assisting Russia in the systematic unlawful deportation of Ukrainian children. The EU Council says tens of thousands of Ukrainian children have been abducted and put up for adoption or had their identities changed in violation of international law. Reports say EU foreign ministers have also agreed to new sanctions targeting violent Israeli settlers in the occupied West Bank. Two passengers who were evacuated from a cruise ship after a deadly hantavirus outbreak have reportedly tested positive for the respiratory disease. French officials say the health of a woman who tested positive has worsened. Stéphanie Rist is France's health minister.
5: Elle s'est malheureusement dégradée cette nuit, je peux dire.
6: Unfortunately, her condition worsened overnight. And I can confirm this morning that the tests came back positive for hantavirus. This patient is in a specialized infectious disease hospital, which has implemented strict protective measures in the rooms to prevent the virus from spreading.
2: Another passenger from the US has also tested positive but is currently asymptomatic. And talks between the Austrian government and the Senior Citizens Council have reportedly stalled amid discontent over proposed pension increases. The government wants pensions to be raised by less than the inflation rate next year in a bid to save around €500 million. The council says it will not be party to such a decision, which it insists the government must take alone. To the weather now, and rain and thunderstorms are expected to increase this afternoon with some heavy showers and hail forecast. Tomorrow will be overcast, windy and cooler with showers once again for many areas. Top temperatures tomorrow will range from 5 to 14 degrees.
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1: 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Und wir beginnen gleich mit einem unserer beider Lieblingssong.
10: Go Ah mit Schum. Weißt du, was Schum heißt?
1: Nein.
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1: Es ist 16 Uhr, hier sind die Schlagzeilen. Iran wehrt sich gegen Kritik von US-Präsident Trump. Und britischer Premier Starmer will um Verbleib im Amt kämpfen. Hier ist John Cummins mit den FM4 News.
2: Thanks, Connie. Iran has accused the US of making unreasonable demands after President Trump dismissed an Iranian proposal to end the conflict between the two countries. Iran's foreign ministry said Tehran only wanted its legitimate rights and its offer was responsible and generous. The proposal, which Trump branded unacceptable, includes an end to the US naval blockade and the recognition of Iranian control over the Strait of Hormuz. Britain's embattled Prime Minister Keir Starmer has vowed to fight off any leadership challenge in the wake of his Labour Party's disastrous showing in recent local elections, saying he was intent on proving his doubters wrong. Starmer said he was determined to face the big challenges that confronted the UK and restore hope. The BBC's Rob Watson has more.
3: He seems absolutely kind of defiant. I mean, it struck me that his speech, if you had to kind of characterise it in two ways, it would be humility, yes, accepting that people are incredibly unhappy with him, with his government, with the state of Britain today, but also utterly defiant, saying, look, if there's a leadership challenge, I will fight it. That if you replace me, if there's some sort of leadership contest, that would be to go back to the chaos of, as he said it, of the Conservative years in power with multiple changes of prime minister.
2: The World Health Organization says seven cases of Hunter virus have now been confirmed from a cruise ship which is moored off the island of Tenerife, including three deaths from the respiratory disease. A French and American passenger have tested positive since being evacuated from the vessel. The evacuation is reported to be almost complete. The captain of the MC Honduras, Jan Dobrogovsky, has released a message thanking the passengers and crew.
4: The past few weeks have been extremely challenging to us all, as I'm sure you know. What touched me the most, what moved me the most, was your patience, your discipline, and also kindness that you show to each other.
2: The European Union has announced new sanctions on 16 individuals and seven entities accused of assisting Russia in deporting children from Ukraine. Brussels says tens of thousands of children have been abducted and put up for adoption or had their identities changed since the start of the Ukraine conflict in violation of international law. Israel, meanwhile, says it rejects new sanctions reportedly agreed by EU foreign ministers on violent Israeli settlers in the occupied West Bank. To the weather now, and a cold front will move across Austria tomorrow, bringing more rain and strong winds, with the chance of snow at higher elevations and thunderstorms in the south. Top temperatures will range from 5 to 14 degrees.
5: Is this then okay?
6: Yes.
7: Das ist, wenn man da gerade gehört, ein Hinweis. Das war ein Hinweis.
8: Oh, ein Hinweis darauf, welches zarte Stimmchen hier gleich wieder bei uns zu hören ist. 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Bei Philipp Emberger.
7: Und Conny Lee.
8: 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Und davor schwingen wir unser Tanzbein mit Stromae.
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1: Es ist 17 Uhr, die Schlagzeilen. Iran bezeichnet US-Forderungen als unvernünftig und einseitig und EU-Ministerinnen und Minister einigen sich auf Sanktionen gegen israelische Siedler. Hier ist John Cummins mit den FM4 News.
2: Thanks, Connie. Iran has accused the US of making unreasonable demands after President Trump dismissed an Iranian proposal to end the conflict between the two countries. Iran's foreign ministry said Tehran only wanted its legitimate rights. Reports from Iran say the proposal included an end to the US naval blockade, the payment of war damages, and the recognition of Iranian control over the Strait of Hormuz. The BBC's Caroline Davies has more.
3: The big question, of course, is whether or not, given these public positions of saying the both sides are not acceptable to the other, what happens now? Do they still continue to have these behind-the-scenes discussions? There's been no suggestion that that diplomacy is at an end, but we obviously also don't have any further movement forward, so it feels like there's no breakdown, there's also no breakthrough at this stage.
2: The European Union says it's reached agreement on new sanctions targeting the leadership of the Palestinian militant group Hamas and violent Israeli settlers in the occupied West Bank. EU Foreign Policy Chief Kaya Kallas said violence and extremism must carry consequences. Israel has rejected the move as arbitrary and political. The EU also announced new sanctions on individuals and entities accused of assisting Russia in abducting children from Ukraine. Britain's embattled Prime Minister Keir Starmer has vowed to fight off any leadership challenge in the wake of his Labour Party's disastrous showing in recent local elections, saying such a move would only increase instability. Speaking at a community centre in London, Starmer said he was determined to be bolder and face the big challenges that confronted the UK.
4: I know that people are frustrated by the state of Britain, frustrated by politics. And some people frustrated with me. I know I have my doubters, and I know I need to prove them wrong, and I will.
2: Talks between the Austrian government and the Senior Citizens Council have stalled amid discontent over proposed pension increases. The government wants pensions to be raised by 0.25% less than the inflation rate next year, in a bid to save around €500 million. The council says it will not be party to such a decision. However, other stakeholders have signalled a willingness to talk. To the weather now, and a cold front will move across Austria tomorrow, bringing more rain and strong winds, with the chance of snow at higher elevations and thunderstorms in the south. Top temperatures will range from 5 to 14 degrees.
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8: Ja, das werden wir im Glasstudio nicht kochen können. 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
1: Yes.
8: Viele Gäste. Und wir haben jetzt auch noch eine Stunde, wo wir uns dem Song Contest in ein paar Facetten widmen.
1: Ich freue mich. 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

0: 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Hier ist John Cummins mit den FM4 News.
1: Thanks, Xaver. The head of the Saudi state-owned oil giant Aramco says the Middle East conflict has sparked the greatest ever shock to global energy supplies. Armin Nasser warned that oil deliveries were not expected to recover until next year. Oil prices jumped once again after President Trump dismissed an Iranian proposal to end the conflict. Iran's foreign ministry hit back at Trump, saying Tehran only wanted its legitimate rights. The BBC's Ben King has more.
2: Oil prices fell more than 6% last week as hopes mounted that a deal could be found to get oil flowing through the Strait of Hormuz. But those hopes appeared to fade over the weekend. Tehran's latest proposal, sent via Pakistan, called for an immediate end to America's naval blockade and guarantees of no further attacks, according to semi-official Iranian media. President Trump addressed the proposal on social media, saying, "I don't like it. Totally unacceptable."
1: Ukraine and Russia have accused each other of violating a three-day ceasefire amid reports of drone and artillery strikes. Ukrainian President Volodymyr Zelensky said Russia had refrained from large-scale aerial attacks, but fighting was continuing along the front line. President Trump expressed hope on Friday for an extension to the ceasefire, which coincides with the anniversary of the defeat of Nazi Germany in World War II. The man suspected of opening fire at a correspondence dinner in Washington last month, attended by President Trump, has pleaded not guilty to all the charges against him. 31-year-old Cole Allen is accused of 4 counts, including the attempted assassination of the president. NPR's Ryan Lucas has more.
3: At his arraignment, Allen was in shackles and an orange prison outfit. He stood at the podium as his attorneys entered a plea of not guilty to the charges against him. Prosecutors say Allen traveled from Los Angeles to Washington, D.C. by train and booked a room at the same hotel where the White House Correspondents' Dinner takes place. Allen then allegedly tried to storm the dinner with a shotgun and other weapons, but was stopped at the outer perimeter by Secret Service agents. He is scheduled to be back in court in late June.
1: And protests are expected tomorrow in Vienna against the participation of Israel in this year's Eurovision Song Contest. Activists from the Solidarity with Palestine platform plan to display coffins on Schwedenplatz, with another protest taking place near the official fan cafe for Israeli contestant Noam Bertan. Austria's domestic intelligence agency, meanwhile, says it has no concrete indications of violence, but the risk remains high. To the weather now, and a cold front will move across Austria tomorrow, bringing more rain and strong winds, with a chance of snow at higher elevations and thunderstorms in the south. Top temperatures will range from 5 to 14 degrees.
0: Danke, John.
4: There's a two-letter word that we hear everywhere.
5: Okay.
0: Ihr hört's, okay, FM4 in dieser ESC-Woche in einer einstündigen Kompaktversion. 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

0: So the Basel venue last year had no weight loading in the roof, so we had to hang everything on like big legs, big trusses that were supported on the floor. But that then created something amazing, because if you remember back to last year, there was this big three-dimensional video frame. Uh-huh. And that was hiding the structure holding the roof up.
1: Oh, I see.
0: So that's whole reason to be was a restriction on a design turned into something beautiful.
2: That's really cool, though, because sometimes, like, within limitations, it forces us to be more creative.
0: It does. Yeah, so, I mean, there's a really good case in that where we did the Florence and the Machine tour a few years back. The brief was don't use anything other than warm white, white, rosy pink, peach colours. All very pale, never cold, always on the warm spectrum, but never deep colour. And sometimes you think, crikey, I've got to do like a two-hour show with a very limited palette. Mm-hmm. And then I saw her wardrobe, and it was full of all of those colours in her big flight case of clothes. And actually, that turned into a great show, because the restriction meant us leaning to other things and not worrying about, let's do a red or a green or a purple song. It was like, this is the style of this show, and we never leave this world.

0: how involved are the artists in general with the light? Like when you go on tour with bands, like with massive bands, how involved are they themselves into the lighting itself? Or is it really like in that way that you have like a briefing, like you said, and then you come up with a couple of things that are possible within those realms, and then you kind of like show it to them and they decide one of them? Or how does that all work?
1: It's very artist dependent. Some artists are so focused on every little thing, and other artists trust you and then will give you small notes, and there are other artists just let you do what you want. So

0: It's very much artist-dependent on how deep into creativity they are or what their team are like around them.
1: What I always wondered, just another quick question, because I've always been wondering about that at festivals and at open-air venues, is that extra difficult for lighting? Because it's kind of like the light just travels away, right? So you have to, like, you don't have a limitation. I mean, it must be the most horrible thing when it's daytime, then it must be really extremely difficult. But, like, how is it in that, like, a Glastonbury setting or something like that? How do you control the light in a space where there's actually no walls that it can stop at?
0: Yeah, I mean, it's not about the light escaping. It's more about, yes, it's daylight for most of the day on a big festival. Then you have the magic hour where it's sunset and things are a bit different. The light colour shifts of daylight shifts to orangey tones and then it's black. So you have this weird transition we call the magic hour in festivals. Mm-hmm. And sometimes it could be the sun is setting into the stage. So if the sun sets into the stage, forget it, because the artist can't see a thing. The sun is horizontal to their face, and then the stage is washed with sunlight. But equally, what I don't people realise is that on a festival, every act that goes on that stage brings their own lighting designer. Mm-hmm. So on a big, like Glastonbury or whatever, the big European festivals, every major artist has their own team arrive. So there's a house team that have prepared it, but you have your own stuff that you bring. And then you operate it yourself. So you're on a summer, you're going from festival to festival with your artists, sometimes 3 or 4 festivals a weekend, trying to make a show out of what's there in every city. So, yeah, it's tricky. The festival season is cool, but it's a ton of work. When I came

0: Generation Sound.
1: Looking to the future, what's something that you would still like to do? I mean, you've basically done it all in that kind of way, right?
2: Yeah.
1: Is there still like things where you go like, oh, check, that would be a check. You could go to space.
2: Yeah, yeah. I mean, I have lucky. I've done Olympics, Eurovisions, concerts for most artists. But I think for me, the number one thing as I progress in my career is actually just working with good people. Mm. So it's doing stuff that excites me. So it's not necessarily about scale. I would love to maybe go back and do a West End show.
1: Cool.
2: Something completely different. I trained in theatre and maybe go back to that space. But yeah, it's for me, it's about the teams and the collaboration and doing things differently than necessarily going bigger, bigger, bigger, bigger.
1: Mm-hmm. All right, let's say it's next week. The Eurovision Song Contest is over. What's the first thing you're going to do when it's done?
2: I go straight to rehearsals for Take That's new stadium tour.
1: Straight away. When are you going to take a vacation?
2: A few weeks after that. And half of my team go to Lewis Capaldi rehearsals, and I go straight to Take That rehearsal. So we are straight into the next job.
1: Awesome. Yeah. Well, enjoy. Thank you so much. Thank you so much for taking your time.
2: No worries. Happy to help.
1: Cheers.
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0: Ja, und dieser Song hier heißt passenderweise Rain Dance. Dave Thames.
1: Let's get the party started. See you at the bar, you was hardly talking. That's when I knew that your heart was scarring. Friends to lovers need a part to star in, like, wait, babe.

0: Jetzt schon Song des Jahres. Millie Toomey, wie Girly in echt heißt, erzählt im Interview, dass der Song eigentlich gar nicht fürs Album geplant war.
1: It was really late on in the album writing process. I didn't really think that I would write anything else that would be added to the album. I kind of viewed the album as being done. And I was like, I really want to write about this and I don't really know why I've never written a song about this, but you know, I'm so passionate about it. And we were just screaming and like, it was very emotional. All these lyrics were coming to us and it's crazy because now it's sort of ended up being, the most important song on the whole album to me. Mm. So it's funny how that happened.
0: Wir brauchen mehr Lieder gegen oder über das Patriarchat. It's Just My Opinion von Girly ist kein striktes Konzeptalbum. Es gibt aber Einblick in das Leben einer queeren Künstlerin, die über Situationships singt, über Hookups, die Liebe und eben auch Übergriffe.
1: I hope that people listening to this album can feel empowered in their vulnerability and can feel like they can take on the world.
0: It's Just My Opinion ist eine schöne Überschrift für diese Songsammlung. 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Nein. Einfach mal Nein sagen.
1: I can say no, yeah. It took me a long time to get to that point, to realize that I don't owe my time or my energy, or I don't need to please people over what is

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I love saying no. 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

0: 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Life's relentless.
1: I don't know whose idea it was to make the daytime quite so bright, but I'd like a word.

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0: Abeck mit Skin war das. 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Chris Cummins hat den Film gesehen und die Regisseurin getroffen. 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
1: Ever since childhood, I've been following the news from the Middle East. The Israeli-Palestinian conflict has been a constant backdrop to my life. And yet, until I watched this film, I have to admit I knew almost nothing about what happened in the region between 1936 and 1939.
2: Is it the right of the English to distribute the land as they like?
3: Land registration will protect you.
1: Palestine 36 opens with real British colonial film, reclaimed and brought back to life in colour. We see a bustling Mediterranean civilization, market traders, dockers, journalists, families, a land with people.
4: We are asking for your help in protecting our villages.
5: I ask you all to have faith. We can create a united and peaceful Holy Land.
1: Then the revolt begins. Palestinian farmers, exhausted by land confiscation and the arrival of Jewish settlers fleeing persecution in Europe, rise up in what becomes the longest anti-colonial uprising of its era.
6: We are looking for armed bandits who've been disturbing the settlers.
1: The British response is brutal and meticulously documented. Collective punishment, house demolitions, detention without trial.
7: This is my little brother. He hasn't done anything.
8: I advise that the best solution to terrorism is to build a wall.
1: The film Palestine 36 follows an ensemble of Palestinian characters. A gentle young villager caught between two worlds, an Oxford-educated female journalist who writes under a male pseudonym to protect herself, a village widow who hides a gun under her dress as soldiers board a bus, and woven through their stories are three British figures, an ineffectual High Commissioner played by Jeremy Irons, a fanatical captain whose Christian Zionism drives him to extraordinary cruelty, and a young private secretary whose conscience slowly gives way under the weight of what he witnesses.
9: I cannot, in good conscience, sit here and become complicit in this.
4: What about your so-called freedom of expression?
9: That is nothing compared to what's coming.
1: What's extraordinary is how immediate this all feels. Scared soldiers brutalizing confused villages could be snapshots from Afghanistan or Iraq. The grinding bureaucracy of occupation, the permits, the checkpoints, the curfews, has a texture that feels horribly contemporary. Palestine 36 is emotionally devastating, historically rigorous, and for anyone who thought they understood this conflict, quietly humbling. It's the missing chapter, and it opens in Austrian cinemas on the 14th of this month.

0: Palästina 36 von Anne-Marie Jassir. Ein Film, der Geschichte lebendig macht und unbequeme Fragen stellt. Chris Cummins hat die Regisseurin getroffen und sie nach ihren persönlichen Verbindungen zu dieser Geschichte gefragt. Und warum ausgerechnet das Jahr 1936 sie so fasziniert.
1: So 1936, obviously, it's the beginning of the first really mass uprising against British colonialism. And it's a huge moment in our history. It's a farmer-led revolt, a farmer-led uprising, and it quickly spread to the cities. It really changes, I think, a lot of things, very much sets up sort of where we are today.
2: You've described the film as the Palestinian point of view. What do you actually mean by that?
1: Well, the main characters are the Palestinians. It's an ensemble film, but there are sort of six main characters. They are the Palestinian characters. It's their point of view of this time period, of what's happening. And I think it's something we don't often hear. And I wasn't trying to do like a, you know, documentary explaining everybody and everything and all the points of views. This is our point of view of this uprising.
2: Did you want to just go back to the lack of big Jewish characters in the film? There's a historian called Oren Kessler who's written a book with almost the same name as your film, and he's criticized the lack of any reference to prior violence against Jewish communities. Because we're all living in bubbles sometimes nowadays, were you worried that by leaving out any Jewish personalities, you were going to add to this increasing division in the way we see the world?
1: No, I mean, I think Oren Kessler, I think he actually hasn't seen the film, but I think a historian needs to understand that cinema is not about an academic body of work. It's a story. So when Michael Winterbottom makes a film called Shoshana in Palestine in 1930, it's about a British soldier having an affair with a Jewish woman. That's what the story is, and it takes place at the same time pretty much as my film does. Guess what? There are no Palestinian characters in Michael Winterbottom's film. It's about, you know, the British and the Jewish community. My film is about the British and the Palestinian community. Neither me nor Michael Winterbottom nor anybody has to be making a film that has everybody in it. That's a very boring film, or that's a documentary, or that's something else.
2: And you filmed it in Palestinian territories when there was conflict going on all around you. What was that like as a filming experience?
1: We're used to that in a way. I mean, I've never filmed without conflict. Like, we're always filming under military occupation. We're always trying to find our way around things, how to do things, how to make art, how to tell stories, how to create art. When everything is telling you, you can't, you don't have freedom of movement, you can't do this, you need a permit to go from point A to point B, you know, it's really like a Kafkaesque system to like make art under, but which is makes you stay on your toes and keeps you challenged. But this in particular was completely like nothing, you know, it just was way worse than anything I have ever experienced. This is the darkest of times.
2: It must have been very difficult, and the landscape looked to me like, oh well, that looks just like places I know in Cyprus. You could have easily filmed it somewhere else, but you wanted to film it in Palestine, as you call it. Why was that important to you?
1: Because this is where, you know, the story takes place. The details matter, and we see those details and we feel those details. And the film is about, you know, it's about many, many characters, but the thing that they all have in common, the constant, the one character that's there is the land. It's a film about land. And so for me, that's why it was very important that we shoot in Palestine and we shoot in the place that we live. And while we can, with all the difficulties, we're still able, we have to fight to be able to make our film. We talk about independent cinema. We talk about, you know, building a crew and building a thing. So that means we have to do things here.
2: Well, let's talk about the Brits. This is Austrian Radio. I'm British. I found it quite difficult watching because it seems that the British authorities did some really terrible things that I didn't know about. This is not what we learn about in school in Britain, yet the film was co-financed by the BBC. Did you feel that was a suggestion that the Brits are now ready to deal with this aspect of their history, this rather difficult aspect of their history?
1: Yeah, absolutely. I mean, I felt that, you know, when I started looking for financing for this film, you know, it was an automatic. British co-producer said to me, you know, it's the Palestinian story, but it's also the British story. And so we immediately, Kat Villiers, we started to work together on this. I had a lot of British support because there's a lot of British cast in the film. There's like the BBC, there's the British Film Institute. The people there were very clear. They said, look, it's about time that we face our colonial past and we talk about it. And there's never been a film about this period. There's never been anything about this particular period on screen.
2: I think people across the world might see this film and feel angry at what happened to the Palestinian people in the late 1930s. And what would you like them to do with that anger in a world where there's so much anger?
1: Wow. Well, yeah, I mean, that anger, people should be angry, because I think when you're angry, then you start to see things, what is happening, and like, let's not dupe ourselves. And we are stuck in a cycle. All my life, I've lived under occupation. My parents have, you know, lived under occupation. Like, we just keep living the same sort of Groundhog Day circular thing again and again, and we need to break that. How do you break it is to understand something essential about, you know, where things come from, how did they begin, why did they begin, all this bullshit separation, like it's a religious conflict. That's like absolutely was never what it was and not what it is, you know. And I think it's about understanding the roots of things and asking questions and exploring things that help us move forward.
0: Anne-Marie Jassir im Gespräch mit Christian Cummins über ihren neuen Film Palästina 36, der am 14. Mai in die österreichischen Kinos kommt. Eine Empfehlung. I like your face and when you dance with me. I like it when you take a chance with me. All the things I can always tell you. I feel safe when I'm under your umbrella, Leonora. Puedo verte ahora. Mis secretos I can always tell you.

0: Well, we are Sunday 1994, and I think we just like making timeless music. We want to make music that can live on for many, many years, and generations to come will listen to us. And we like being simplistic. We like giving ourselves limitations, not pulling from too many different things, sticking to something within our bubble. It's easier for us to create that way.
1: Yeah, exactly. Well, firstly, we created this band and we started writing this music for us. And I think, honestly, it's the highest compliment you can pay a listener is to make music to impress yourself. Or maybe your younger self. And we're not chasing anything. We're letting time do its thing. And, you know, maybe we'll become the biggest band in the world, or maybe we won't, but at least we'll be honest.
2: Well put. Lee, you are from the UK originally.
1: Yes.
2: I think the Oasis debut album was out in 1994.
3: Yes,
2: Sunday 1994.
1: Yes.
2: Why that year? It was an amazing year in music, for me at least.
1: Yeah, it was. Well, Paige would be able to tell you.
0: I was born that year. But it was also, you're right, though. It was a great year for births. It was a great year for music. And it was a great year for film as well. There's a lot of amazing films that were made in 94. So I don't know. I think because we wanted to stylize the name like a film, like when you're looking at IMDb, there's, you know, the date next to it. 94 just kind of felt like it matched already the tone of the music, the aesthetic. And yeah.
1: And it's funny that you bring up Oasis, because when we put out our first song independently, we had quite a lot of attention from record labels. We were very lucky, and also management. And Oasis's manager reached out, and that's who manages us now. So we have the same manager as Oasis.
2: Okay.
3: Knowles.
1: Huh? Noel. I see. Noel, yes. Yeah. It's Noel now, but Marcus managed Oasis in 94. Quite serendipitous, actually.
2: But they were an Alan McGee band. They were in Creation.
1: Well, Alan McGee was the record label, yes. Creation, yeah, exactly. He found them, but Marcus managed them.
2: So, Lee, as I said, you're a British guy, but you're in Los Angeles.
1: Yeah.
2: Paige, you're from California. So what's it like? I have friends in L.A., but I haven't been in a while.
0: It's a good place to meet other people. I mean, we wouldn't have met without L.A., yeah.
1: I was lucky enough to sign a publishing deal back in the early 2010s, and that's what brought me to LA, and I somehow scraped my way by that I stayed there. I consider myself, and I think probably me and Paige can both say this, that we consider ourselves songwriters first, I wouldn't even consider myself a musician, to be honest, just a songwriter or a creator. And I think people like Bernie Taupin, the unsung heroes, are the ones that are the life and soul of great songs, of course. We are lyric-driven also. As much as I love melody, I think lyric is the thing that sings me to sleep.
2: Okay.

0: We spent 10 years kind of honing in our craft together to make it to this place, and we did it without any funding and stuff like that. But it'll find you if you work hard enough.
1: Yeah.
0: You can make it happen.
2: Mm-hmm. One of my favorite songs is Picking Flowers. Mm. Nothing stays the same. And my heart is an empty shopping mall. I love picking flowers.
1: Thank you.
2: Do you actually, does anyone still pick flowers? You know, go to the countryside, field, pick flowers?
0: That's a very interesting question. I don't know if I've picked a flower in a long time, but I do buy flowers every week.
1: Yeah, it's great. Well, that song in particular, and that sort of lyric that you picked out, we tried to cover a few bases in terms of how things are constantly changing. Shopping malls are now becoming defunct. There's another line where we talk about a diner that has closed down. Sort of mum and pop businesses are closing down, and it's a signifier of change, and maybe it's sometimes good to embrace the change. And flowers, what's a better sort of analogy for change than flowers? You know, coming from a seed to a flower to dying and then back again. So, but do I pick flowers? No. I buy them.
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You change the way we move. And though you carry it on the outside, you change the way we move.

Ryan Talion and No Altar Boy with XI. Before that, we had Tamara Flores with Infinito. And even before that, Hanuman Kime with Big Dogs featuring Call Me. Good evening, everybody. Good late night. Welcome to Sleepless. It's your man, DJ JoJo. Gonna give you the sounds to make you get down. Stick around because coming up this hour, gonna have some Lambrini Girls. I got Chloe Parche. I've got the sounds of Arkles. I got Loose Goose and A-Track, Temper City, Love AM, Muna. And right now, we're gonna jump right into the late night with Philly. This one's Chemical Love.

Lambrini Girls with Cult of Celebrity. Before that, we had Gossip giving you that real power. And we got some powerful sounds coming your way in just a little bit. I got that Arkles and Group Love for you. But first, let me give you this one coming from Chloe Parche. This one is Knots.

Arkells featuring Group Love. That one was called Ride. Before that, we had the Austrian homegrown sounds of Sertel with Mary the Anarchist. And even before that, we had Chloe Parchet with Knots. We just cruising after 1 a.m., headed towards 1:30, and we still got a lot of music coming your way. Stick around, because coming up in just a little bit, I got that Coi Leray and David Guetta. But right now, I got another collab. This one's from Ben Kitson and Good Health, Good Wealth. This one is Life's Relentless. Oh,

0: cause life's relentless, but it's okay. 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Life's relentless.
1: I don't know whose idea it was to make the daytime quite so bright, but I'd like a word.

0: Jesus Fernandez.
1: Willa Ray, get her. Pump up the jam, pump it up while your feet is stomping.

The sounds of Loose Goose, A-Track, and Gus Dapperton with Holding On. And coming up in just a little bit, I got some great Austrian homegrown sounds courtesy of Florence Armand and Love AM. And if you want to find out more about homegrown music, Sound Park is your place for homegrown music. fm4.orf.at/soundpark. And let's get into a little sound that's outside of Austria. This one's coming from Tempur City. This is Self-Aware.

Love AM with Monsters, and we're getting close to 2 a.m., folks. And coming up in that 2 a.m. hour, I got that Vince Staples for you, some Black Keys. I got Fontaine's DC, Harry Styles, Kimian, Nina Simone, Kari Kari, and Avalon Emerson, plus some Arlo Parks. And that's all going to be packed into that 2 o'clock hour. In the meantime and in between time, I'm going to stick this one in your ear. Coming from Muna, this is Wanna Be Her.

don't let them trouble you. America front on you. I know I befuddle you. But don't let it get to you. Just know that they miserable. And know that behind every smile,